Brothers on it.

I said, are you gonna be my girl? 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Now you don't need

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4: 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Local analysts are calling it the More Fun Phenomenon. 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
1: Welcome to it, man. It is Bear Metal. My name is Drew Cage. How are you feeling? You doing all right? It's all brought to you tonight by 20 Past 4 and more. Step inside, explore the more today on Clinton Broadway and the newly expanded and renovated location on Time Corners off of West Jefferson. How'd your week go? How's your Saturday go? Everything doing all right? Good. 2 hours heavy stuff, man. If that's not your bag, I want you to go away. Everybody else, you stick around. We're going to have a good time, man. Last week, we had the All-American Weekend, double shots of All-American bands all night long, and that's how that went down. So I figured tonight, let's go ahead and switch with a non-American band singing about America. Rammstein. It's 98.9 The Bear Metal.

Orbit Culture and Strangler, 98.9 The Bear. Orbit Culture selling, I guess they're like covers for the heavy headphones. Have you seen those heavy headphones? They look cool. It seems like something that I would appreciate, a big set of heavy headphones that get loud, you know. But I'm also an in-ear kind of guy, so I don't know if it would bother. Look, I was gonna say that it was gonna mess up my hair, but then I realized that I'm balding, so it probably won't make that big of a difference. But if you have the heavy headphones, check out the Orbit Culture cover-ups there. They look kind of cool. They look kind of badass, man. Got the latest from Bring Me the Horizon up here shortly right now. Slayer, Bloodline, and even The Bear Metal.

0: New one from Bring Me the Horizon called Dehumanized. 98.9 The Bear. It is Bear Metal. That's the one new song on their re-release Count Your Blessings Repented album that came out this past Friday, dude. They re-recorded all this, and it sounds bigger. Like, it's a weird way to describe a sound, but when you listen to this versus the original recording of it, it's bigger. Like, seriously, if you've not checked out the repented version of Count Your Blessings, and you're a Bring Me the Horizon fan, and the deathcore Bring Me the Horizon style, you gotta check that out. It's a real difference, man. It is a audible difference that even I didn't think was going to happen, but it did. Typically, when it comes to like re-releases, I think it's a bit of a cash grab, and this is, but still, it sounds better. 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

New music from Devil Driver called Sanctified in Scars. It's 98.9 The Bear. It is Bear Metal. Their new album, Strike and Kill, is out right now. And it sounds like, sounds like good Devil Driver, man. Like, there's a couple, like, I'm going to be honest with you. There's a couple Devil Driver albums that I'm like, it's kind of the same as it always was. But this sounds like it's a really solid Devil Driver stuff. He's going to kick off a tour with Upon a Burning Body and Of Sulfur here in August. Close is going to be around is like Chicago area. August 21st is what it says. It's small print. But check out Devil Driver if you've never seen him live. They are good, man. They are very good. Signs of the Swarm featuring Will Ramos from Lorna Shore. Lost that one for a second. Clouded Retinas, 98.9 The Bear Metal.

0: Hatebreed and Doomsayer, 98.9 The Bear. It is Bear Metal, man. Hatebreed teasing a new song. Going to be dropping it on the 21st of this month called Kill Count Increase. And then, probably, you'll be able to see it live because on the 22nd, they're going to be at Century Music Hall, formerly Pierre's, here in town. Get your tickets. Go check out Hatebreed live at Century Music Hall. See, I'm getting it right now. I screwed it up for like weeks on end, but I got it. Century Music Hall. Pierre's, but still, go see Doomsayer. Go see Hatebreed. Hatebreed's the name of the band. Doomsayer is the name of the song. I know what I'm doing. I'm totally sober right now.
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Pantera, the Great Southern Trend Kill, 98.9 The Bear. It is Bear Metal. It is hour number two, brought to you by 20 Pass Forward More. Step inside, explore the more today on Clinton Broadway and the newly renovated and expanded location on Time Corners off of West Jefferson. I just randomly saw the VH1 Behind the Music on Pantera pop up on my YouTube the other

learn stuff. If you are one of those people gets asked about what behind the music is, take that small person aside, young person, not necessarily small, and just smack them in the face. They should know what behind the music is. New stuff from Throne. This is called Rehearsed. It's 98.9 The Bear Metal.

0: Mastodon, Blood and Thunder, 98.9 The Bear, it is Bear Metal. Talking about YouTube just a little bit ago, Mastodon released like a mini documentary about Brent Hinds, the former bass player, guitar player in that band, who did pass away last year shortly after leaving the band. It's about 25, 30 minutes long, I do believe. It's well worth your time to sit and watch. It's a nice tribute. This is the first time we've actually come out and spoken about his passing since it happened, so it's on YouTube. You can check it out if you're a Mastodon fan. You probably know what I'm talking about. If you don't know what I'm talking about, go be more of a Mastodon fan, because Mastodon is great. Watch the video. It's it'll make you feel good.
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New stuff from Brand of Sacrifice called Seeing Red. 98.9 The Bear. It is Bear Metal. They're going to have some more new stuff coming out in the near future. They have one more song out right now that you can go listen to. This Place Wasn't Meant for Us is what it's called, I do believe. So you can go and check that out. Speaking of things to check out, did you know it's been a year, a little over, since the Back to the Beginning Ozzy Osbourne Black Sabbath final thing? That was July 5th of last year. You can stream that online. If you didn't see it when it happened, I recommend it. But from that, we got Lamb of God covering Children of the Grave. It's 98.9 The Bear Metal.

0: New stuff from Behemoth called Eye Sculptor. 98.9 The Bear. It is Bear Metal. Title track to that upcoming album. Going to be out in September. Here's something I learned about Behemoth that I didn't know about. They took part in Amazon Prime Day. Yeah, they have an Amazon store, which makes sense, but when you think of the band like Behemoth, you probably don't think about, you know, a whole lot of capitalism, but yeah, they had Prime Day deals on Behemoth merch. I didn't even look. Probably should have, but didn't. Good for you, Behemoth. Make that cash, dude. Almost out of time, but I got a wee bit left. It's 98.9 The Bear. Metal.
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0: Fear Factory and Replica, 98.9 The Bear. It is Bear Metal, and it is time for me to head on about here. Thank you for being around, guys. I appreciate you each and every week, my friends. Make sure you hit up the playlist of on the Bears Facebook page after the show tonight. Tell me what you like. Tell me what you didn't like. Make some comments about some things. Say nice things about my hair when I mentioned that I was balding earlier. It would be nice to have a little bit of an ego boost. I'm just saying. Leaving you with Slipknot. Here's My Plague. It's 98.9 The Bear Metal. Good night.
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I may not be able to afford brisket for the smoker this summer, but after enough bapples, another slice off the smoked bologna log will still hit pretty good. Bottoms up, Fort Wayne. 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

0: 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We'll also get you plugged in with the latest from Story of the Year. 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
5: 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According to the More More Institute of Health and Wellness, 100% of Fort Wayne residents reported increased levels of fun after shopping at 20 past 4 and more. Local analysts are calling it the More Fun Phenomenon. 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

Just a reminder that all employees must wash their hands after using the restroom before returning to work. 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And no reason Drew Cage will need to initial that he heard it this hour. 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
9: One woman, one revolution, and a fight to be remembered when history wanted her to be erased. Adelaide, Painter of the Revolution by Janelle Struby, is a historical fiction novel based on the life of Adelaide, a real-life female artist who fought for recognition in 18th century France, becoming one of the first women admitted to the Royal Academy of Painting and Sculpture. The book follows her ambition to succeed as an artist in a male-dominated world, navigating societal expectations, romance, and the political turmoil of the French Revolution, which threatened her life and legacy. What happens when a woman dares to claim her voice in a world determined to silence her? That's next on This Week in America.
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9: Janelle Struby is a biracial author and poet whose lyrical prose illuminates the search for belonging, dignity, and connection. Drawing on her experience as an adoptee, foster and adoptive mother, and corporate tax executive, she writes about identity and resilience with unflinching honesty. Her newly released historical novel, Adelaide, Painter of the Revolution, is the story of the daughter of Parisian shopkeepers. Adelaide dreams not of marriage or titles, but of earning a place among the masters of French art. With Queen Marie Antoinette on the throne and a spirit of change in the air, anything seems possible. But as revolution brews and powerful forces conspire to deny her success, Adelaide faces an impossible choice: protect her life or fight for a legacy that will outlast her. Inspired by the true story of one of the first women admitted to the French Royal Academy of Painting and Sculpture, and Janelle Struby, author of Adelaide, Painter of the Revolution, is our guest on This Week in America. Janelle, welcome to the program. It's a pleasure to have you with us.
14: Rick, thank you so much for having me.
9: What a remarkable job you've done with history and telling the story of all of these people. And we will get into this during the course of the program. Book available now wherever books are sold. Janelle's website is Janelle Struby, S-T-R-U-B-E. Book available there. We'll give you all this as we go through the conversation. Let's set the stage for this. Talk a little bit about, well, take us back to that turbulent time in France. Talk about the mood of the country and introduce us to Adelaide.
14: So I think that the mood at the end of the ancient regime was one of, at one time, hope and another of desperation. So this was the end of the Age of Reason. So you had this explosion of knowledge and education. Almost all men could read and were literate, but many women also were, even though their education kind of stopped at the age of 11. But for many women, they were able to continue on with their education. So these are the women that you see running salons, and they had literary salons, thought salons. So there was this great mood of possibility. If you think the periodic table came out of that time, a woman discovered the E of E equals MC squared at that time. So for all people, there was a lot of hope. But at the same time, there were educated people who couldn't find jobs, and there was a system of patriarchy and patronage and royal patronage that really stopped people from getting ahead where they wanted to be and really frustrated them. So you had this hope and this frustration, which became a boiling mix into the revolution.
9: The story is Adelaide, Painter of the Revolution. The author, Janelle Struby, is our guest on the program. We've got a link on our website. It takes you to her website, and it's JanelleStruby.com. Book available at Amazon, wherever books are sold. a remarkable story. And people, I'm sure, ask, where did this idea begin for you? And it was like, what, 4 decades ago when this whole thing started to fit into place. Let's go back to 1985. You're in class in college, and life is looking pretty good. You've got things pretty well lined up, and you ask a question of the art professor that literally changed your life. Talk about that.
14: It did. So I was really excited to be majoring in art history and in English literature. And I was beginning to have this overall view of how the world fit together, society, history, the times, knowledge, culture, and people that created art, but also art reflecting the society. But I began to notice that we weren't learning about any women. And so I just asked the question of the professor and said, hey, Dr. Carrot, why aren't you teaching us about any women artists? And he paused in his lecture and turned back and looked at me and said, because no woman has ever contributed meaningfully to the arts.
9: Wow.
14: So that really stopped me cold, because I thought, why am I here? In this class, if I'm not going to learn anything different than I might be learning at home back in 1985, where in my household growing up, my mother's idea of what women could do, you could be a nurse, you could be a teacher, and you could, I guess you could be a librarian in her mind, but that was pretty much it. Those were the things that you could be. And that wasn't what I wanted to be. I wanted to be a lot of things, but not that. So that really stopped me. And that was the last art history class I took. And I ended up graduating a year early with an English degree and leaving and going on to live my life, become a tax executive, do all these other things, until one day I was walking through the Louvre. And this was in 2012 now. I'm walking through the Louvre, and the Rococo Gallery is my favorite time period. So this is Boucher. It's all those gorgeous colors and
9: everything.
14: And I come across this painting that is not like any of the other paintings there. And it's like a Grecian woman statue. But the woman was holding a child, and she just leapt out at me. Her eyes were like fire into my eyes. And I thought, who is this? I don't know this painter. And it turned out that the painter was a woman of that time that obviously I had not been taught in college, didn't know anything about her. And this was Elizabeth Vigée Le Brun. And so I fell into that research hole of trying to find out everything about her. And as a result of finding everything about her, I found her direct compatriot and also competitor, who was Adelaide Le Billard. And that person, when I found out what happened to her work, then I was very fascinated, and I had to write about her as well. So that's actually what started me on this process of writing the book, Adelaide, Painter of the Revolution.
9: And about 40 years after this seed began for you, was first planted in that art class, did he say that, was he serious, or was he trying to spark something in you, ignite something, provoke something?
14: You know, maybe I look back today with different eyes than I looked at the time. At the time, I felt very shut down. So I felt embarrassed and humiliated for asking the question. And I just felt put down. But I look back now and I think, okay, I had a very long fuse to respond. And in the course of time from 1985 into the 90s, there was a lot of academia about women artists. So more was found out later, and there were people doing the research and doing it. So there were books that I could find later about it. But I think that this was my way, ultimately, of setting the record straight. And I don't want to tell you how long this book has been in the works and waiting to come out, but it's been a while. I think I had to learn, I took the poetry and I took the memoir, but I had to also become a fiction storyteller as well in the course of all that to tell this story. And I think that this is my setting the record straight, that women did have a lot of impact on art and art history. And even if their voices have been silenced over time, they deserve to have that spotlight, and they deserve to have the truth told about them and what they achieved in their lifetimes and how they moved art along. So this is my, really my epic story to Adelaide and what she did in her time to do that and what she can mean to us today as well.
9: What was she going through? You mentioned the challenges and what she was going through during this period. Talk a little bit about her personality and why she persevered when most people would have, she was called a traitor. They burned her paintings. Yeah. Why did she persevere and not just acquiesce?
14: I think that she was a very determined person, and she was determined to be seen seriously. She wanted to be judged on the merits of her work. She didn't want to be held up as a woman because she was a woman and said, okay, she wanted to be treated as an equal, and she wanted the same rights that the men had in the academy. So she wanted to be a professor. She wanted to have the same things that men had. And so she just kept fighting. So number one, I would say she was an extreme fighter. And this wasn't always the greatest thing for her to be. There were other artists that fled. There were other female artists who lost their lives in the revolution. But she stayed and fought through this whole thing. What she went through is she got called a lot of names that were kind of incredible to us today. So in the book, for all the times that men in the book call her names, those were actually the names that she was called at that time. So, you know, she was singled out as a woman, as she was said to influence men and to influence them inappropriately. The things that can even happen today, when I was coming up as an executive and I got a window office, and so someone said I must be sleeping with someone. Things are said of her as well. So it's sort of, you know, have times really changed? I'm not sure. And so that's why I think she's so modern as well for what she went through 250 years ago is what women have found themselves going through today as working women.
9: Is that why this story seems to be resonating so well? It's a wonderful story, but when you think about it, as you just mentioned, we can still apply it to what's going on, unfortunately, today. The story still matters, doesn't it?
14: It does. And if you think that in March of 2026, it will be the 250th anniversary of the guilds being closed in Paris, or in France, actually. So that sort of sounds like nothing. But if you think of a guild as a union, and if you wanted to sell your art, you had to be either in the academy or in the guild. And so when the guilds were closed, that meant 130 professional women artists were actually put out of work. So I look at what's happening today and where we see things with DEI slipping backwards.
9: Yes.
14: To me, it's just an example of this pendulum swing that can happen. And it means that we need to be vigilant all the time. So I looked at Adelaide as an executive of her time. She had a studio. She had women who worked for her. And you know, so I looked at her in the same way that I look at women becoming executives and running businesses today and some of the struggles that they go through, but through the lens of what women actually went through at that time.
9: The book is Adelaide, Painter of the Revolution. The author is our guest, Janelle Strube, S-T-R-U-B-E, or website, JanelleStrube.com. Like on our website, thisweekinamerica.us, the book available wherever books are sold, newly released, rave reviews. Let's talk a little bit about the way you went about doing this. Sometimes we get historical novels and it's more historical than novel in talking about people. Reading the reviews, they love the fact that you have that as sort of the background, but you really develop the characters. The characters bring history alive. And you said that history becomes the framework, but the characters are the engine. How do you go about developing characters and feeding that engine to drive the story?
14: That was maybe hard for me in the beginning. I started with the framework of the facts. So I started with the events that really happened. And I started with quotes from people around and quotes of the people. And then I actually analyzed the art. So here comes the art historian in me, right? Where I looked at all the paintings and I said, based on this, this is what I think I can tell about this author. And so that is how Adelaide became this very strong character who, and she did fight all the time in her life. So I could take those things and say, I have this feisty character who doesn't back down and doesn't give up, but is really trying not only to help herself, but to help other women. And dialogue is something that I really found I love to write. And sometimes What I would just do is write pure dialogue and then let the character speak through the words on the page and let that be how I elucidated the character of the person. And then the events that would happen and the reactions, but really the internal dialogue and the external dialogue is how I brought character into it. And the family grouping that was created by Adelaide and her very close friends, I found a really fun dynamic to work with. So there's a core group of people and their interactions were a lot of fun. And I had the people who were humorous, the people who were serious, people who weren't positive, a mother who is very much like my mother and a father who is very much like my father. So to me, they came alive through the interactions of the people and how they talked to give their viewpoints across, which is really a lot of fun.
9: More with our guest, Janelle Struby, author of Adelaide, Painter of the Revolution, after these messages.
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9: Now back to This Week in America and Janelle Struby, author of Adelaide, Painter of the Revolution. It seems like you climbed into their minds and their bodies. I mean, all of the characters individually come alive as you're telling the story. Talk a little bit about what goes into that. And were these based on real people or were there some that were totally fabricated?
14: There are only two characters who I won't mention in the book who are not real people. So so I really used real people and their voices. But you're right, I did feel that I especially was in Adelaide's body and mind, but also the bad guy. I wanted to be, to make him real, and I wanted to make him three-dimensional as well, and give the motivations that would try to make sense to the motivations, even if we don't disagree, we don't agree with them today, but to give a sense of motivation of what they were trying to achieve as well. So climbing into Adelaide was really a lot of fun. I listened to a lot of Egyptian meditation music, and so that would sort of be my brain telling me, step into her world, go back in time. And I could literally lose days where I thought it was a Monday and it turned out to be a Wednesday. And I can't tell you what happened in there because I was literally there. But one time I interviewed Adelaide because I was struggling with a part and I didn't know how to get through. Why would she do something? So I began to interview her. The craziest thing about that is that she turned around and interviewed me and brought out an incredible essay that really works for the themes of my next two pieces of work that I'm working on. And that I never expected. But I feel like her voice was in my head. So, and you know, I lived her life as I was going through writing. And that too was, you're creating this world and you just get into that world, and try to bring it to life.
9: And then you do the research, and you alluded to that earlier. Talk about doing the research, because this is meticulously research. I'm sure, I was going to say hours, weeks, days, months, years, whatever, going into the research.
14: It was a lot of research. And so even if I didn't graduate with a degree in art history, I felt like I spent a lot of time in this era. So I ended up with maybe 40 different books in my house that had to do with art of the time, philosophy, what people ate. It was the age of conversation. So I even wanted to make conversation as witty as it was supposed to be. So I read Voltaire and Candide to understand some of the wit of the time and how it was done. And I read some biographies just to get a flavor of how people had a turn of phrase and how they were very witty in conversation. So that, the books on art, I had a lot of art books in there. And then what I began to do was create this world with spreadsheets, because I'm an accountant.
9: Yes.
14: Where I had the years going down and then the events that happened in politics and in the different people's lives. And then I began to just figure that out. And the other thing I did was I took a map of Paris that was from the 1600s and another one from sometime in the 1700s. So I began to grid out where she lived, who her neighbors were. So I was very serious about this research because I wanted to do it the best justice, even though at the end of the day, I told a story that was more the story than just the facts. But it was a fun thing to do. And now I have a lot of resource material of that time to use in other ways. So that time was well spent, I think.
9: Yes. And how do you know when, okay, I've got enough here? How do you know when to stop and go from research into, okay, it's time to start working on the story now? It's time to start doing a draft. Is there a point when you thought, now's the time, or did you have to talk yourself into stopping the research and starting the writing now?
14: I had to talk myself into stopping, but there was a time where I began to do the plotting and do the themes and work on what I wanted the themes to be, and how I would use the characters to get through that plot. So there was a time I stopped and began to do the other. So, and then I didn't touch the research for a very long time, because once you have what you wanted, I didn't want to impact it or distract myself by looking at more research. I think the only thing that I did at the end was do that mapping to really understand that during the revolution, she was right in the middle of it. Where she lived was right in the middle of the streets where it happened. So then that made the part of the revolution more intense, because you realize she really lived the days and saw the days. So that maybe I didn't expect in the beginning, but that was something that changed as a result of a little bit more research I did later.
9: writing is more than just writing. There are stages to the writing process. Are there particular stages that are favorites of yours that you enjoyed more than others, say?
14: Editing is tough.
9: Yeah.
14: So, and believe it or not, editing my poetry is the worst. Hate to do that. But some editing is nice because you can say, okay, I'm going to work on this part now. But there were other parts where I had some great writing coaches, and the writing coach would call and say, this character, no one is going to believe that she will not overcome. You've got to work on this character. And that would set me back for a really long time because I would think, I don't know how to do that. So I'll keep writing around that. And I don't write linearly. So I had the end, and then I came back and wrote pieces in the middle. So I would kind of work on what I wanted to work on or what called me that day. So sometimes in the middle, you don't know, you might get stuck in the middle, but I found for me, if I write the end and then I write backwards, then what really needs to be there falls in place. So that's fun. And writing the bad guy scenes or writing about mental illness in that century, that's really fun and fascinating to me. So that I enjoyed the most. But I still don't mind if someone gives me a whole list of notes and then I just work through it. So there were parts that were fun. Maybe the part of I'm not sure where to start is the hardest. But yep, then yes. If you just sit down and say, I'm going to write for 15 minutes, it can be garbage, I don't care, but I'm going to put something on the page, you can get really something amazing out of that sometimes.
9: Was there a point authors talk about and ask about, you know, the block that you have, the writer's block, and you just can't go anywhere? I would think the opposite would be true in many cases. You've got so much information. These people are alive in your mind. They don't care it's 3 o'clock in the morning and you've got to go to work the next day. They want to keep feeding you story material. Is it tough sometimes to turn that off?
14: Yeah, because you were so into it. Like, yes. I'd be in that world and I didn't want to come out. And so part of this, when I would write and my kids were at home, I didn't want them to bother me because I was still in the world of that and I didn't want to come out. So that was great. But I'm a famous overwriter. So I sort of have to write everything and then I trim away to what I need.
9: The book is now available, Adelaide, Painter of the Revolution. You'll find the book wherever books are sold. Janelle Strube, S-T-R-U-B-E, the author and the guest on the program. JanelleStrube.com is her website. 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

0: you're such a little DJ. 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
1: bloodbath, ribcage.

watch out. 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
2: 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Ever feel like your energy is completely off and wonder if it's just the summer heat? Hey, it's Heather Rooney with 98.9 The Bear. 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

0: Hey, what's up, guys? This is Shane Timmons. I am from Marion, Indiana. That's right, a little small town in the middle of nowhere. 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
5: 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According to the More More Institute of Health and Wellness, 100% of Fort Wayne residents reported increased levels of fun after shopping at 20 past 4 and more. Local analysts are calling it the More Fun Phenomenon. 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
3: 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Hey, it's Heather Rooney with 98.9 The Bear. 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
5: 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According to the More More Institute of Health and Wellness, 100% of Fort Wayne residents reported increased levels of fun after shopping at 20 past 4 and more. Local analysts are calling it the More Fun Phenomenon. The study covered various summer activities, lake days, baseball games, outdoor concerts, even mowing the lawn, and concluded that everything was 100% more fun after shopping at 20 past 4 and more.
6: 100% more fun?
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0: 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Hey, it's Heather Rooney with 989 The Bear. 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

Jason Lee and Cluck, Heather Rooney, Drew Key, Lou Brutus, the finest full throttle rock on the planet. 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
3: 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Hey, it's Heather Rooney with 98.9 The Bear. 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
5: That's right, Jane. We're interrupting your regularly scheduled programming to share compelling results from a local survey. According to the More More Institute of Health and Wellness, 100% of Fort Wayne residents reported increased levels of fun after shopping at 20 past 4 and more. Local analysts are calling it the More Fun Phenomenon. The study covered various summer activities, lake days, baseball games, outdoor concerts, even mowing the lawn, and concluded that everything was 100% more fun after shopping at 20 past 4 and more.
6: 100% more fun?
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6: 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You coming with me?
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1: 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Hey, it's Heather Rooney with 98.9 The Bear. 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

0: voices in my head keep on telling me I'm cursed. 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
8: 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Praise the good Lord, her son had her call us. 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
0: Jason Lee and Cluck in the morning.

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